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2: Wes Streeting has confirmed he would stand in any Labour leadership contest to replace Sir Keir Starmer, saying the party needs a proper contest over its future direction. In his first appearance since resigning as Health Secretary, Streeting also called for Britain to build a new special relationship with the European Union.
3: The biggest economic opportunity we have is on our doorstep, because Britain's future lies with Europe and one day back in the European Union.
2: Meanwhile, Andy Burnham has claimed he is focused on winning a seat in Parliament rather than ousting Sir Keir Starmer as Prime Minister. But the Mayor of Greater Manchester also said he was prepared to fight to the highest level if he is successful. The King is said to be greatly shocked and saddened following the death of a member of the King's Troop Royal Horse Artillery at the Royal Windsor Horse Show. The soldier died after falling from a horse following a display on Friday evening, despite immediate medical treatment. And Antoine Semenyo's sensational second-half finish broke Chelsea's resolve to settle the FA Cup final 1-0 at Wembley. From Radio News Hub, I'm Johnny Holmes.
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2: Tens of thousands of people attended two major protests in central London as police said there were 31 arrests. Tommy Robinson's Unite the Kingdom march and the pro-Palestine Nakba Day rally both took place with about 4,000 police officers on duty. Wes Streeting has confirmed he would enter a Labour leadership contest to replace Sir Keir Starmer. He said Britain must pursue a new special relationship with the European Union. Here's the moment he confirmed he would stand.
3: We need a proper contest with the best candidates on the field, and I'll be standing.
2: Meanwhile, Andy Burnham has claimed he is focused on winning a seat in Parliament rather than ousting Sir Keir Starmer as Prime Minister. But the Mayor of Greater Manchester also said he was prepared to fight to the highest level if he is successful. And hearts have been broken at Celtic Park as the home side clinched another William Hill Scottish Premiership title on the final day of the season. Celtic left it late to win their 14th title in 15 years. From Radio News Hub, I'm Johnny Holmes.
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2: Wes Streeting has confirmed he would stand in any Labour leadership contest to replace Sir Keir Starmer, saying the party needs a proper contest over its future direction. In his first appearance since resigning as Health Secretary, Streeting also called for Britain to build a new special relationship with the European Union.
3: The biggest economic opportunity we have is on our doorstep, because Britain's future lies with Europe and one day back in the European Union.
2: Meanwhile, Andy Burnham has claimed he is focused on winning a seat in Parliament rather than ousting Sir Keir Starmer as Prime Minister. But the Mayor of Greater Manchester also said he was prepared to fight to the highest level if he is successful. The King is said to be greatly shocked and saddened following the death of a member of the King's Troop Royal Horse Artillery at the Royal Windsor Horse Show. The soldier died after falling from a horse following a display on Friday evening, despite immediate medical treatment. And Antoine Semenyo's sensational second-half finish broke Chelsea's resolve to settle the FA Cup final 1-0 at Wembley. From Radio News Hub, I'm Johnny Holmes.
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2: Tens of thousands of people attended two major protests in central London as police said there were 31 arrests. Tommy Robinson's Unite the Kingdom march and the pro-Palestine Nakba Day rally both took place with about 4,000 police officers on duty. Wes Streeting has confirmed he would enter a Labour leadership contest to replace Sir Keir Starmer. He said Britain must pursue a new special relationship with the European Union. Here's the moment he confirmed he would stand.
3: We need a proper contest with the best candidates on the field, and I'll be standing.
2: Meanwhile, Andy Burnham has claimed he is focused on winning a seat in Parliament rather than ousting Sir Keir Starmer as Prime Minister. But the Mayor of Greater Manchester also said he was prepared to fight to the highest level if he is successful. And hearts have been broken at Celtic Park as the home side clinched another William Hill Scottish Premiership title on the final day of the season. Celtic left it late to win their 14th title in 15 years. From Radio News Hub, I'm Johnny Holmes.
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2: To rejoin or not to rejoin, that's the debate the Prime Minister's two potential challengers have got caught up in. This was ex-Health Secretary Wes Streeting yesterday.
3: The biggest economic opportunity we have is on our doorstep. We need a new special relationship with the EU because Britain's future lies with Europe and one day, back in the European Union.
2: Whilst Greater Manchester Mayor Andy Burnham, who has to win a seat as an MP before he can even challenge Sir Keir, says he's not advocating that in this by-election. Police officers have been injured during serious disorder as they dispersed crowds in Glasgow, where Celtic fans gathered following their Scottish Premiership title win. Around 3,000 supporters got together to celebrate their team's victory against Hearts. And it wasn't a great night for Eurovision fans in the UK. Look Mum No Computer finished last in the grand final with just 1 point. Bulgaria's Dara won with Bangaranga. That's the latest from Radio News Hub. I'm Liz Whittaker.
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7: Hello, you're listening to Food Rebels and I'm AJ Sharp. This is the show where we challenge the status quo of what's on our plates, dig into the ideas shaping how we eat and have conversations that most people are still avoiding. Today's guest is someone who's quietly built one of London's most exciting independent restaurant brands by doing something deceptively simple. Andrew McLeod is the founder of Amelia's Crafted Pasta, a group of five restaurants across London, soon to be six, all built around one core belief, that proper food, made fresh with real ingredients, still matters. No centralised kitchens, no shortcuts, no ultra-processed workarounds, just pasta made from scratch every single day. Andrew started the business at 25 after travelling through Italy to learn the craft, turning down a career on Wall Street to do it his own way. Nearly 10 years on, Amelia's is not just growing, it's proving that there's real demand for simplicity, quality and honesty in how we eat. Andrew, welcome to Food Rebels.
8: Thank you. Thank you for having me.
7: Well, let's start at the beginning. It's great to have you on the show. We actually met, didn't we, a month or so ago at a trade show called the International Food Expo at XL, where I was interviewing you. It's so great to see you again.
8: Yeah, I mean, I think it's great to continue on from our sort of short conversation back there.
7: I know. Well, I only got to talk to you for about 10 or 15 minutes. I didn't know you turned down a career on Wall Street for pasta. What was going on in your head at that moment?
8: Yeah, that was a really interesting part of my sort of early career. And I studied maths at university and I had an offer to move to New York to work for JP Morgan with a very nice salary, I should say. and I turned it down. Everybody wondered why. My mum, my brother, everybody was like, what are you doing? Because me being me, I didn't really tell them what the plan was or what the backup was or what was in my head. But I had worked a bit. I'd done a few internships in finance throughout university and it was enjoyable, but I didn't feel like it. It just didn't feel like something was right. And for me, I started my first business when I was 17, whilst I was at college. And I think I had that thing in me where, I don't know, I just felt like I was still very young and I probably just wanted to give something else a go before sort of signing my soul away to the big corporate.
7: Yeah. Before selling out, as they say.
8: Yeah, and that's what it felt like. And I remember the only person who agreed with me, or didn't agree, but gave me a bit of understanding was my dad, who said, well, Andrew, you're a very smart guy, so if you've done that, you've probably got a plan. I don't know what it is, but you've probably got one, so.
7: I love that. If you don't, go and find one is the underlying implied task of that question.
8: Yeah.
7: So what was it about pasta? How do you go from I imagine, pretty high level mathematics, the point at which most of us ordinary folk have lost the recognition of maths, and it's probably warped into physics or something else. Why pasta?
8: I'd always loved pasta growing up. Apparently, I used to be very picky as a child. We didn't go out very often, but whenever we did, apparently my mum still remembers and still tells our teams at Amelia's that I used to not be satisfied with just whatever the menu said, i.e. this sauce or, you know, spaghetti bolognese or something. I used to always want to change the shape, do it my own way. So I think there was something that started early on, but it was, I think it was really when I went to university that things changed. And we loved pasta at university, myself and all my housemates. I lived in halls, but anytime.
7: Where were you?
8: At Bath University. And cool. every time we went out, especially to Italian places, it was really disappointing. I remember going to the local Ask in Bath, and the pasta was not fresh. The sauce was frozen, then microwaved or something along those lines. And it just felt so far from fresh. And that I think was a big turning point. It made me think, because I'd been to Italy a couple of times before then, loved pasta as a kid. And I just wondered, is it that hard to make really good pasta, make it fresh, make it the proper Italian way, and not charge an arm and a leg for it?
7: And that's what you did. That's what you went out to create. So did you, I just kind of want to understand this process. So you've had this kind of uncomfortable conversation with your family that has landed in a variety of different ways. Did you then, were you renting a flat somewhere? Did you move home? Did you just start making it in a kitchen and working out how this pasta's made? Or did you start talking to somebody else who was a pasta making expert? Where did you go from there?
8: A bit of both. So I was at home with my brother and my mum. I lived at home with my brother and my mum. And I just started from square one, which was a bit of browsing on the internet, bit of let's get some stuff and put it in my kitchen and try and cook it. And I didn't have a chef's background at that stage. And then what I did next was I started engaging a lot of people around me with my ideas, with my thoughts. So that was both, I went couch surfing around Italy. So I don't know if you know about couch surfing, but it's basically what broke students used to do to travel and not pay for accommodation, or try and not pay. And it used to be sort of locals or other students or people who would potentially agree to have you stay over. And so that's where it all started. It was couch surfing. When I was in Italy, it was talking to anyone and everyone who wanted to talk to me. My pitch.
7: Do you speak Italian?
8: I don't know.
7: This is doubly impressive then.
8: Yeah. My pitch was, I remember on the couchsurfing websites, on the couchsurfing website, for each city I went to, I think I sent about 100 to 150 accommodation requests, and I only got about one response per city. Fortunately, it was a positive one. So I was staying with students, some locals, some of them didn't even speak English. Then sometimes in like a shared style accommodation as well. But in general, it was people who just wanted to meet other people or, you know, open their homes up, maybe somebody a bit older or more elderly. And that's where it started. And then from there, I started working with chefs. So I got some chefs interested. I was learning from them. I went and started finding suppliers in Italy, you know, traveling around a bit. And the aim of all of that was to start a street food, which would hopefully become very successful and then turn into a restaurant. And so we started with a bit of street food, a bit of street fooding. It wasn't called Amelia's back then. It was called Pasta Pit Stop. And that's really where it all started and started coming together.
7: Amazing. And I can imagine thinking of you cooking in all these, or talking at least to all these different people that you were staying with, lodging with, borrowing the sofa from as you were going around Italy. I know I used to live with an Italian girl when I lived in London, and she was so very specific. My lovely friend Fran, she was very specific about how pasta was and was not to be cooked, and how ragu was to be made, and when you could make it and when you couldn't make it. And she used to come in sometimes if I was just making a quick pesto pasta out of the pack sort of thing, and she used to go, "You're actually hurting me right now. I can't even watch this," because she's so specific. It, you know, to do it properly the Italian way is, there's a whole raft of rules, isn't there? So you must have picked up a lot of that even before you'd started talking to chefs and the more professional side of the trade.
8: Yeah, I picked up a huge amount. I mean, one example that I remember very fondly is when I stayed with about, I think it was about 9 students in a sort of shared accommodation. Half of them didn't speak English. The few who did didn't really speak very much. And I kind of explained to them that I love pasta and I've come to Italy and I want to learn more about pasta. And that's why I'm here. And they all sort of asked me, "What do you want to do this for?" I said, "Someday I want to open a restaurant in London." And I think they looked at me like, "You're crazy, but good luck." And what happened over the next few days was actually really interesting, because I would spend the daytimes exploring. This was in Genoa. So I spent the daytimes exploring the restaurants, talking to chefs in the area. As simple as just going into a restaurant, sitting down, and because you're a solo diner, people, whether it's waiters or other members of staff, come and talk to you. And then using that as a starting point. And then in the evenings, I'd come back and they'd also be back from their studying. And they would cook for me. And what was really interesting then was how different, the difference in perspectives and views of all these Italians who came from different regions and who had a completely different way of doing the same dish. And they would then argue, not that I understood all of it, but they would argue about like why this should be like this, and no, you cook that, then I'll cook my own. And it was like watching a bit of a theater, but it taught me one of the most important things, you know, I learned about Italian food, was that it is very regional, and in different regions use similar dishes very differently. And so often there's a big divide between the north and the south. The north is traditionally considered maybe slightly more white collar, slightly more educated, whilst the south is considered slightly less educated. And that reflects in the dishes and the ingredients they would use. But like a basic recipe, like a ragu that you just described, there was probably about 5 different ways in which they made it between themselves. And it was all slightly tweaked. And that's what I think I kind of started falling in love with Italian food then. I was just like, this is incredible. Such simple food, but so many different ways to do it. And none of them could ever agree on the way to do it.
7: I love that. So you got on with things really quickly, didn't you? Because you actually did open your first restaurant at 25?
8: Yeah.
7: Is it 25?
8: Yeah, so it was just,
7: so
8: I think
7: really
8: I was 24
7: young
8: at the time, yeah.
7: Wow. And which style of food did you then go for? Did you go more with a Northern Italian persuasion or Southern, or is it specific to each dish?
8: So in the end, the first menu that we launched at Emilia's was a mix of pasta from different regions. It had some from up north, some from Liguria, and then some from Naples, some Sicilian-inspired ones. So we had a mix of different dishes from different regions. And for me, that was really important, was to represent the breadth, diversity of the country as best as I had learned it. And in terms of the recipe themselves, I would say a lot of our recipes were as close as possible to the traditional Italian, but sometimes slightly tweaked to ensure it was, let's say, eatable for a British palate. Now, I'll give you an example so you understand what I mean. There are some dishes in Italy, especially pasta dishes, that are either very strong in flavor, very fatty in flavor, and a British palate is slightly lighter. So I would say if you were to give something very fatty to a British person, they just wouldn't eat it. So on certain dishes, we had to just tidy it up, refine it slightly to make it more suitable for a British audience.
7: That makes complete sense. And one of the things I found really fascinating when I met you at IFE and you were cooking, weren't you, on the stage as you were talking at the same time. It was all, you know, multitasking extraordinaire. You were talking about the different styles of pasta, and I've actually got some from your retail range here, which not many people know you've got alongside your restaurants, which is obviously your main thing. But you've got styles of pasta that we wouldn't normally recognise in retail. So there's this sort of bucatini, is it called? Which is like, it's like a spaghetti, a fat spaghetti, but it's got a hole the whole way through. It's like a massive, long drinking straw.
8: Yeah.
7: Can you tell me a little bit about why all the styles you've picked? Because, I mean, I've never seen this style of pasta before in my life.
8: Yeah. So one thing we did at Emilia's in the restaurants was, when we launched, I wanted to create pasta that you couldn't have easily at home. Now, that meant avoiding, you know, perfectly good pasta shapes like penne, spaghetti, the ones that everybody already eats at home and knows about. What I wanted to do was excite people with something very different, with new shapes that people probably hadn't heard of, but looked familiar enough to give it a try. And we launched our retail products about a year and a half ago. And that was an extension to our restaurants. Now, so whilst in our restaurants, all our food is made freshly every morning with natural ingredients, and it's made in each restaurant, our retail products are a dried pasta, but a very high quality dried pasta. And what we wanted to do was to carry over the values of Emilia's, which people have, you know, learned, sort of, let's say, loved over the years and built their love for over the years. And a lot of our guests and followers on social media said, we want Emilia's stuff at home, you know, because we buy into the values. We love that you guys, despite getting bigger and bigger over the years, have never compromised your values. And so that was what our retail products were about, was giving a taste of that same naturalness, you know, premium quality, but for your home. Now, in terms...
7: Yeah, I love that.
8: And in terms of the pasta shape, you mentioned bucatini. That was one of the shapes that we've championed over the years in our restaurants that we wanted people to also enjoy at home. And it's a lovely shape because it's thicker than a spaghetti with a hole going through the middle. So you have a really lovely bite to it. Plus, if you pair it with a very thin sauce, the sauce runs through the pasta lovely to give you a really good mouthful of flavors in each bite.
7: Yeah, I discovered that. I needed to put the pasta in with the sauce and just let it cook for a minute or two. And it soaked up all of the sauce in this really beautiful way. So it was then really rich. It was absolutely delicious. And there's a rigatoni, which is like a very fat penne with ridges on it, which again, soak up all the flavour, don't they?
8: Yeah, exactly.
7: Absolutely beautiful.
8: So what we wanted to create with our retail products was a brand that people could

0: all onto a pack, which, you know, you could even put as an ornament in your kitchen, because that's how beautiful it is. And that's how lovely the watercolor design is of the packaging.
1: Yeah, it's beautiful. I love that, you know, you've got a picture of this sort of very glamorous couple in what looks like a speedboat eating their bowl of pasta, looking very sort of elegant and like they're having their best, they're living their best life. Yeah. It's aspirational, isn't it? This packaging, and it's beautiful. Yeah. I mean, you can probably hear it over the microphone. It's paper, so you feel good as, you know, when you make your purchase that it is obviously like a nice quality product. But the thing that really got me, and I know we've touched on this already, and it's something that you were saying earlier, but there's only two ingredients on the back of the pack. And one of the ingredients is water.
0: Yeah, exactly. Our pasta has two ingredients. It has Italian durum wheat semolina and water from the Lattery Mountains, which is the mountain range that's just up from the Amalfi Coast. So if you've ever been, a lot of people know Amalfi and Naples. If you go up the hill a bit to the side, not to where the volcano is, but to the mountainous side, you'll find that. And that's what's unique. It's two products, but it's two very unique ingredients that go into this. Most people don't know that your Italian branded pasta in supermarkets is often not made with Italian wheat or Italian water, which feels like a bit of a deception, but it's the truth.
1: And your pasta does taste distinctly different. What you said earlier about it changes the way the bite, I actually had this, I need to remember how to say it again, bucatini, this kind of spaghetti pasta last night. I was tasting it, you know, because I knew you were coming on the show today. And it had a really lovely bite to it. It felt so like wholesome. It genuinely performed differently in the mouth than, you know, your kind of, like you say, your heritage, not heritage, but the pasta brands that are on the shelf normally in a supermarket.
0: Yeah. So the reason for that is the way it's made. So when our pasta is made, and it's produced in Gragnano in Italy, it's a small hilltop town, again, at the top of the mountain, if you were going up from the Amalfi Coast. And the big difference in our pasta compared to supermarket pasta is how it's made. Most supermarket pasta, by most, I mean probably 95%, is made by drying the pasta in ovens at very high temperatures in order for it to dry up very quickly and package it very quickly. Our pasta is made naturally and it's slow dried over 9 to 18 hours, depending on the shape, which if you dry something naturally, it retains its nutrition. If you put it into an oven of high temperature, you essentially burn the nutrition.
1: Yeah, that makes complete sense. Going back to your restaurants, the thing that really struck me there that is really different, considering you have 5 sites and now nearly 6, is that you've not got one chef or one expert making the pasta in one location and then it's being kind of shipped out to the other sites. You're literally making it in the kitchen of each individual restaurant. Is that right?
0: Yeah. So we make all of our food fresh in each of our restaurants across London. So we don't have a central kitchen. So everything is made fresh. And our pasta specifically is made at a special pasta counter at the window of each of our restaurants, which means as you're walking past in the morning, whether it's commuting or walking somewhere else, you can see everything being made. And then if you come inside the restaurant into our fully open kitchen, you can watch everything else being made. So that's our,
1: wow,
0: I'd say our pledge is, don't just listen to us. You can come and watch it all. So if you want to see how the pasta is made, how the sauces are made, how our desserts are made, it's all made in front of you. We have fully open kitchens in our restaurants. And that's something that we do very specifically for each site.
1: And pretty different to any other restaurant as well, because you're kind of getting a show at the same time, aren't you? There's a theatre to that, not just a kind of honesty of seeing your pasta being made, but there's a kind of theatre there of seeing everyone else's pasta being made as well.
0: Yeah, exactly. Yeah. So you see it all and then you can eat it all. I mean, that's the way I say it, is you can, let's say you're commuting to your office. You walk past, you watch the pasta being made, you can come and eat it at lunch and then you can go back. And so it's like, I think it's as close as possible to the natural way.

0: to make food that you can get in a big city.
1: And close to the way it's done in Italy and other places, in that it's done slowly and it's done right and it's designedly so. And, you know, often I think when you're traveling abroad and you look at things and you think, oh, that would never work in the UK, it takes too long. But actually you are proving that that's not the case. People do actually want that. They want to see it being made.
0: Yeah, definitely. I think people really want better quality food to the ultra processed food that a lot of people, including ourselves, have been eating over the years. And I think one thing that's very interesting is that a lot of press attention goes to UPFs in retail, in supermarkets, but hardly any attention goes to UPF in restaurants. Now, most restaurants or most restaurant groups, especially at the casual dining price range, which I would define as probably up to £30 a head, so probably main course is up to £20. If you saw their ingredients list, you would be horrified. You have simple dishes that have 30, 35 ingredients in them. And so people essentially, in a lot of restaurant groups around the UK, if you visit, I'm not going to name them, but if you think about your biggest Italian restaurant groups in the UK, they do not make the food in the way you believe they make it. When they say freshly made, what they really mean is it's come from a central kitchen. It's been either frozen or vac packed or sealed or filled with preservatives to extend shelf life. It comes to the restaurant and it gets assembled on site, which is usually either by defrosting, by putting it in a microwave, or by putting it in a pan and reheating it. I think that's one of the big deceptions of the current restaurant market, is that when we eat fast food, we kind of assume that it's not good. But many restaurant groups that charge a fair amount of money for their food and not actually proper food as we'd imagine it to be, and more similar to what you get in a ultra processed microwave meal from a supermarket.
1: Yeah, I think that's true. I think particularly a lot of chains that have often purchase in, exactly like you say, vac pack sauce, and it's actually almost, it's not a chefing job, it's a kind of putting things together job, isn't it? It's a sort of amalgamating ingredients.
0: Yeah.
1: You're right. It's something that we don't talk about enough. We don't talk about UPF in restaurants as much as we talk about UPF at home. And I guess part of that is because we can control it at home. We can look at the ingredients and we can make informed choices when we're at the supermarket. And it's a lot harder to do that in a restaurant where you just don't have access to the same level of information. So I think this is the next wave we're going to see, where we are starting to learn that certain restaurants are doing things the harder way, but the better way.
0: Yeah. And I think that's what is important, is that for me, I always say that a consumer supports their brands with their pocket, you know, and the more UPF you buy, the more you are funding the research, the development of more UPF. You know, when you fund either very good independent local restaurants that do stuff properly, or restaurant groups like Amelia's, we're putting that into continuing to deliver very high quality food. And I'd call it actually the difference between food and not food. I'd say a lot of the bigger chains, is it's hard to define it as food. When you have 35 ingredients, of which 20 of them are chemicals, I would argue it's closer to chemical than food, just as an edible chemical rather than a washing up liquid that you can't eat.
1: Yeah, do you know, we were at an airport the other day, my husband and I and our kids, and we're walking around and we're literally looking through the door of all these kind of QSR, quick serve restaurants, casual dining restaurants, call them what you will, and we were kind of looking at the menu going, really UPF, really UPF. And it, honestly, there was almost nothing. We ended up going to a Pret and picking carefully, because at least they are on board with it and trying to make their ingredients better. But there wasn't anything like what you're describing in any of these kind of places. And that's going to have to be the next level, isn't it? Of getting some real independent, or, you know, chains like, I mean, what's the future for you? You've got five restaurants, you're about to open. Where's your sixth one going to be?
0: So it's not confirmed yet, but it will be in central London.
1: Okay.
0: Somewhere.
1: Okay, amazing. Are they all in central London?
0: Yes, exactly.
1: Can you tell us where your sites are?
0: Yeah, so we've got one restaurant. Our original restaurant is in St. Catherine Docks, which is a lovely marina just next to Tower Bridge. Our second restaurant is in Aldgate, which is just on the fringes of the city next to Shoreditch. Our third restaurant was in Canary Wharf, in the new neighbourhood of Canary Wharf, which is Wood Wharf, which is a lovely riverside garden-filled location. Our fourth restaurant was Baker Street, which is right next to Madame Tussauds and the Sherlock Holmes Museum. And our fifth restaurant opened last summer, which is in Victoria. And our sixth one, like I said, will be somewhere in between all of those.
1: Wow.
0: Central London.
1: That's amazing.
0: But going back...
1: That's pretty...
0: Yeah, I did want to mention something about what you mentioned about airports. Airports are probably the worst culprits because they want to deliver food within a much shorter time frame than even standard restaurants on the high street. Now, the quicker you want to deliver an item of food, the more it has to be either preserved or stabilizers have to be used or other food additives have to be used in order to ensure that when that order comes in, you can deliver it in 2 or 3 minutes. So I think you're right. Airports are completely have gone under the radar. Nobody really talks about them, but I would say they're just a heaven for ultra processed foods. And even these days, I mean, you know, Julian Metcalf did a fantastic job creating Pret and creating it with the right values and ethos, but if you look today at Pret's ingredients list on their sandwiches, they are ultra processed, maybe not as bad as some of your supermarket sandwiches, but they are definitely not what they used to be. And it's a real shame to see what was such a great brand, essentially, as it gets to a certain scale, get turned into an ultra processed food brand.
1: Yeah, it's as it gets larger, as you start to get shareholders and stakeholders in these companies, the values start to wane as they erode. Exactly that. And we've actually seen a real spate of original founders taking back their health food brand. Renee Elliott of Planet Organic has come back and taken over her brand to kind of bring it back into how it used to be. And Henry Dimbleby at Leon, He sold it and now he's taken the brand back again. He wants to make it back to how it was. And it's, you know, Leon is a great example of a company that is trying to do it right, but possibly lost its way for a bit, but is getting back on track.
0: Yeah, exactly. And I think, you know, going on to the other element of the equation in hospitality is the government. The government has systematically eroded businesses' P&Ls over the last 5 years. Now, I'm sure it wasn't with malicious or deliberate intent, but the viability of so many of these great businesses have been squeezed to such a level where a lot of businesses have no choice but to significantly change what they do and how they serve it. I believe what Henry is doing is really, it's a huge challenge at Leon. I wish him all the best with that, because I think it's really needed. But knowing the reality on the ground, whether it's from all the cost increases, whether from national insurance business rates and many other taxes that have increased over the last 3-4 years, I think he probably has less than 10% chance of succeeding in what he wants to do, which is what makes it even more courageous to be doing what he's doing.
1: And impressive.
0: Yeah.
1: And there has to be a change at some point, doesn't there? I run a small business. It's not a restaurant. It's not hospitality. Yet government policy changes to the budget, call it what you will, has made that environment almost completely impossible for a small business employing under 10 people to be held to the same standard as a business with 200 employees turning over 40 million. When you're a tiny business turning over, I don't know, 250,000, 500,000, which is the majority, it's something like 80% of all businesses in the UK turn over under 300,000. That's the majority. So this is shops and, you know, small restaurants, cafes. they're being held to the same standard as companies turning over 40 million in terms of across the board. And that is, there's got to be some sort of sliding scale, because it's just, it's really killing innovation and people wanting to do startups without having significant investment to jump them over those initial challenges, I find.
0: Yeah. I think that precisely I agree with what you said. And the government has systematically neglected the backbone of the economy, which is small and medium-sized businesses, and favoured it. Instead of focusing on that, they focused on the big conglomerates and ensuring that they are getting what they need, which may be a short-term solution to plug holes in budgets. But it's the gradual erosion of the SME ecosystem, making it far, far tougher. And essentially also meaning that people cannot, you know, experience the same rewards if they do succeed. I mean, it's got to a level. I had one government minister who's quite knowledgeable on this stuff say that, you know, essentially now people would just prefer to go and work for a corporate, you know, because you can earn more money, there's not much risk. And so when you create a sort of an incentive structure where entrepreneurship is not rewarded, I think that's where, you know, innovation suffers.
1: Exactly that. The innovation and the excitement of that is like you say, the reward is a lot lower, the risk is a lot higher. And I know at one point carrying only 13 salaries, which is probably a fraction of what you carry, but the responsibility of that used to keep me up at night. The responsibility of it. The legislation is very, very clear. It's unbending, and it does protect the employee far more than it protects the employer. And so the impetus, the feeling like you want to create lots of jobs, I think is gone.
0: Yeah,
1: for small businesses
0: anyway. It makes it a lot tougher.
1: It does.
0: But that being said, I think it is great that the UK has historically created some great food and hospitality brands. So we should never take away the fact that we do have a good ecosystem. We could just do with a bit more support from the government to develop it further.
1: Yeah, I agree with you. And I think that's the reality for hospitality everywhere. I think Camellia's crafted pasta is going to be okay though, because what we're seeing statistically is that people are eating out less because they have a lot less disposable income. But when they do eat out, they're wanting to go for something really high quality and something with a bit of theatre, something that they feel is a good quality, nourishing, interesting restaurant to go to. And it sounds like you guys are ticking all those boxes.
0: Yeah, we do our best, yeah. We do our best.
1: What do you think is going to separate the restaurants that will survive these next few tricky years from those that won't?
0: I think there's going to be two main things that separate them. Number one is authenticity, is the brands that have, you know, heart and soul behind them, not just the brands who have capital and deep pockets. I think that will be a very clear differentiating factor. And I think the second big differentiating factor will be the brands that have been sensible financially rather than the ones that have overbuilt, overinvested, taken on really big leases, but struggling to make those work. So I think authenticity plus great financial diligence and cost control, I think those are the two factors. I think the brands that have done well with both of those things will be the ones that will sail through the rough waters, let's say like that.
1: Yeah, I can see that. What I have to ask the food rebel question. What makes you a food rebel?
0: That's an interesting question. What makes me a food rebel? I think probably wanting to go against the grain and create restaurants that actually have food in them. And I know that sounds really basic, But I think most people, you know, most of the brands that have been created have been about following the playbook that was before them. And that was central kitchens, as we said, processed foods, in many cases, ultra processed, adding unnatural stuff, whether it's additives, preservatives, flavor enhancers. That has always been the playbook for building a successful restaurant brand where your food is unnaturally addictive. I think what makes me a food rebel is I want to create a restaurant brand where the food is addictive, but because it's naturally tasty and addictive.
1: Yeah, I love that. Amazing. My last question, if someone walks into Emilia's Crafted Pasta for the first time, what do you want them to feel?
0: I want them to feel like they're back in Italy on holiday, going to Nonna's kitchen table, the feeling of warmth, peace, calmness, and casualness. We don't want pretentiousness. We want good quality, but something that makes you feel human, not something that is trying to transport you away into a different world.
1: I love that. I really want to go now. Amazing.
0: We'll have to have you
1: down. Fantastic. Yeah, I would love to. I would love to. Andrew, thank you so much for taking the time today to talk to us and tell us all about your business. Absolutely fantastic, and wishing you all the best for the future.
0: Thank you. Yeah, it's been my pleasure, and thank you for taking the time to interview and to listen. We're hoping that Emilia's, you know, will become increasingly popular and people will stand behind our values.
1: Amazing. And if anyone who's listening wants to follow more about your story, is Instagram the best place to go to?
0: Yeah, sure. So we've got TikTok and Instagram. Those are two main platforms. It's at Emilia's Pasta on Instagram, and on TikTok is at Emilia's Crafted Pasta.
1: Perfect. Give those a follow. Thank you so much, Andrew.
0: Yeah. Thank you, AJ. And speak soon.
1: Thanks so much for listening to Food Rebels. So you don't miss out on more brilliant brand recommendations, insider tips, and inspiring interviews, please make sure you're subscribed to Food Rebels and drop a comment below. 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And we love hearing from you. Thanks so much for listening. 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

0: You've been living in a box and blow the house down for Robbie Williams. 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Myself, Mark Johnson, with you. I hope you're good. Loads of great stuff on the way for you, including music from Charlatans on the way for you next.
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2: The Prime Minister's two potential challengers have got caught up in a debate over whether Labour should take Britain back into the EU. Greater Manchester Mayor Andy Burnham, who still needs to hand in his notice and then win a seat as an MP if he wants to go for the top job, says there is a case for rejoining, but he's not advocating that in this by-election. But Wes Streeting, who's one step ahead because he's already an MP, said this yesterday.
3: We need a new special relationship with the EU.
2: The Conservatives say this is yet another distraction from the day job. Police Scotland have had bottles and other missiles thrown at them as Celtic fans celebrated winning the Premiership title. They say officers were injured during serious disorder, with people seen climbing traffic lights around the Tron Gate. Around 3,000 supporters got together to celebrate their team's victory against Hearts. And it wasn't quite nil point for the UK in the Eurovision, but we did come last. Look, Mum, no computer scored just one in the final. That's the latest. From Radio News Hub, I'm Liz Whittaker.
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0: to Daydream in Blue, playing here on North Derbyshire Radio. The Script, Will I Am Before It, and Hall of Fame. Forgotten how good that one was. You're listening to the Sunday Early Breakfast Show with myself, Mark Johnson, through until 8 a.m. Loads of great tunes on the way. Scorpions on the way. We'll do Coldplay as well. And Neo plays for you next.
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0: Oh, that'll put a spring in your step for a Sunday morning at 8:20. Vanessa Amorosi and absolutely everybody. And absolutely everybody is listening to North Derbyshire Radio. Almost. This is Dan on Sunday Breakfast. We're here until midday today. Hope your weekend's going well so far. Disappointment for the Spirites on Friday night. Cup final yesterday. It's all going on in the sporting world. And the World Cup is just around the corner. We got Guest of the Year coming up at 10. We'll be giving you some things to do, some ideas of things to do across North Derbyshire between now and midday as well. And the best music anywhere on your radio. And to prove it, the Kooks and Eternal play next.
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0: start to your Sunday, but there is the chance of showers coming back this afternoon. Right now it's around 9 Celsius, depending where you are, and this afternoon highs of 13. Not brilliant for the not for the 17th of May, is it? But if I look further afield, we've got a bank holiday weekend next weekend, and currently Friday ahead of the bank holiday weekend, highs of up to 26 in Chesterfield. Come on, summer. And we continue in just a moment with Fleetwood Mac.
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0: after 9, Sunday breakfast, North Derbyshire Radio with me, Dan Davies. So we've got the final bank holiday weekend of May coming up next weekend, and the weather looks like it's improving starting on Friday. And ahead of both of those, there's a couple of markets to tell you about. Firstly, the Thursday market is on in Buxton this Thursday, which is the 21st of May. And on the same day, the Chesterfield Flea Market is taking place in the marketplace with antiques, collectibles and second-hand items.
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2: Andy Burnham's given his strongest indication yet that he's going to challenge Sir Keir Starmer as Labour leader. He's told ITV he'll take that fight as high as he can take that fight.
3: We have currently an economy that works for some, often those for whom life is already very good, but it doesn't work for people for whom life is hardest.
2: He first has to hand in his notice as Mayor of Greater Manchester and then win a by-election to become an MP. He'd be up against ex-Health Secretary Wes Streeting, who announced yesterday that he'd enter a leadership contest, calling for Britain to build a new special relationship with the EU. Police Scotland have had bottles and other missiles thrown at them as Celtic fans celebrated winning the Premiership title. They say officers were injured during serious disorder, with people seen climbing traffic lights around the Trongate. And not a great night for Eurovision fans in the UK. Look Mum, No Computer finished last with just 1 point. Bulgaria's Dara won with Bangaranga. That's the latest from Radio News Hub. I'm Liz Whittaker.
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2: Man City kept their hopes of winning a domestic treble alive as Antoine Semenyo's sensational second half finish broke Chelsea's resolve to settle the FA Cup final 1-0 at Wembley. But Pep Guardiola said there was no time to celebrate, not even one beer after the victory. City travel again on Tuesday to Bournemouth for a game they must win to keep the pressure on leaders Arsenal. Meanwhile, hearts were broken at Celtic Park as the home side clinched another Scottish Premiership title on the final day of the season. Midlothian fan John Connolly is devastated.
5: We tried. I mean, was it a penalty? I mean, I haven't actually seen the... Was it a penalty? I don't think it was, but it's devastating.
2: And in the cricket, New Zealand squared their women's one-day international series with England as the White Ferns claimed a 6-wicket win by the Duckworth Lewis Stern method in Cardiff. A rain-affected day in the Welsh capital ended as persistent drizzle finally forced the players...
1: On DAB in the High Peak...
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I want to play that especially for Tia in Chesterfield. Your mum and dad have been in touch to say happy 9th birthday. You are a superstar, Tia. Happy birthday from your mum and dad and all of us at North Derbyshire Radio. Enjoy your day. Welcome along. This is North Derbyshire Radio Sunday Breakfast. I'm Dan Davis and this is Maloko now.

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0: Clubbers here on a Sunday morning. It's a Sunday breakfast playing your Westlife and Bop Bop Baby. We've got Guest of the Year coming up at 10. I've had a sneak peek at the year and the tunes we're playing. Oh, it's a good one this morning. And more great songs are coming your way in just a moment. Some Chapel Roan on the way. Bit of Green Day after a 90s classic from Alanis Morissette next.
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0: The only one. What a great song that is. Angel City, Love Me Right at North Derbyshire Radio. So we got the bank holiday weekend coming up next weekend and half terms on the way as well. And some fun for all the family is taking place at the Chesterfield Inflatable Family Fun Day. It's all going on at Chesterfield's Panthers Rugby Union Sports Facility. As I said, it's jumping fun for all the family and it's on from the Thursday the 28th to the 31st of May. Sunday breakfast continues in just a moment. Got some weekend for you after an 80s anthem from Depeche Mode.
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Weekend and Can't Feel My Face. I played that for Anne and Rob in Chesterfield. These guys are celebrating their 25th wedding anniversary today. That is a good innings. Congratulations, guys.

0: Preston to Staveley. This is North Derbyshire Radio playing your Delamitri, always the last to know. This is Dan on Sunday Breakfast. We're here until midday today. We've got the latest news headlines coming up for you at 10, and then straight after 10 we go straight into Guess the Year.
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2: Greater Manchester Mayor Andy Burnham's given his strongest indication yet that he's going to try to replace Sir Keir Starmer as PM. This is what he's told ITV.
3: I will take that fight as high as I can take that fight, because I think the country does need to change if it's to work for all people in all places.
2: In order to do so, though, he has to quit as mayor and then win a by-election to become an MP. His main contender, Wes Streeting, announced yesterday that he would enter a Labour leadership contest. Police officers have been injured during serious disorder as they dispersed crowds in Glasgow, where Celtic fans gathered following their Scottish Premiership title win. Around 3,000 supporters got together to celebrate their team's victory over Hearts. Some fans were seen climbing traffic lights. Police Scotland say bottles and other missiles were thrown at them. And among the Premier League games today, West Ham are fighting to stay up as they travel to St James's Park to play Newcastle. They kick off at 5:30. That's the latest from Radio News Hub. I'm Liz Whittaker.
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Timberlake's teaming up on Signs. So two big songs from a particular year, and we got three more to come. But what year are we talking about? Well, this was the year of the Athens Olympic. It was also the year

0: released the year. Mario, Coldplay and Destiny's Child, all massive songs from one particular year. But what was the year? Well, it was also the year when Strictly Come Dancing returned to BBC One, and it was also the first year of Peppa Pig premiering. It was also the year when Piers Morgan was sacked from the Daily Mirror, and it was also the year of the Boxing Day tsunami. Wow, what a year it was. But who knew what year it was? Hello to Denise in Clay Cross. Morning, Denise. You got it right today. Who else we got? We got Johnny in Staveley. Johnny, you were correct. On your second guess, you were correct. Also, hi to David. You got it right this morning. Good morning, sir. Thank you for listening. And also, hi to Laura in North Wingfield. You got it right. The year this morning on Guess the Year was 2004.
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0: So it wasn't meant to be for the Spireites on Friday night, going out of the playoffs to Notts County, but all is not lost. The World Cup is on its way, it's coming around very quickly, but before all of that, we got some local sporting action on Sunday the 14th of June, when Sunday afternoon wrestling comes to the Grassmoor Working Men's Club. That's real sport, that's what I'm talking about.
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0: 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There is a Lego build day, which is taking place at the Whitworth Centre in Darleydale, and it's happening on Tuesday the 26th of May. So if there's any Lego fans in your house, they are going to love that. We've got the latest news headlines you're waking up to on this Sunday morning, coming up soon after Lost Frequencies and Callum Scott next.
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2: This is North Derbyshire Radio News. Andy Burnham's given his strongest indication yet that he's going to challenge Sir Keir Starmer as Labour leader. He's told ITV he'll take that fight as high as he can take that fight.
3: We have currently an economy that works for some, often those for whom life is already very good, but it doesn't work for people for whom life is hardest.
2: He'd first have to hand in his notice as mayor of Greater Manchester and then win a by-election to become an MP. He'd be up against ex-health secretary Wes Streeting, who announced yesterday that he would enter a leadership contest. The World Health Organization has declared a public health emergency of international concern. It's over an Ebola outbreak in Congo, which has seen more than 300 suspected cases and 88 deaths. And Xabi Alonso's appointment as Chelsea manager has been confirmed on a four-year deal. The former Liverpool star will take charge from July the 1st in what is his first managerial role in the Premier League. That's the latest from Radio News Hub. I'm Liz Whittaker.
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12 minutes past 11 on Sunday morning here at North Derbyshire Radio. Morning to you. This is Dan. We're here until 12 on Sunday breakfast. Now, if you're a fan of horse racing, or maybe you've never been before and you'd like to go, we've teamed up with our friends at Nottingham Racecourse to get you in at a heavily discounted rate. Keep listening for more.

0: 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Sunday Breakfast continues in just a moment. Brilliant song from The Script after some classic Whitney next.
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0: we're just over a month away from the longest day of the year, and the Summer Solstice Festival is taking place at the Crooked Spire. 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So let's hope for some warm and sunny weather, unlike now. 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Sunday breakfast at North Derbyshire Radio continues in a moment. 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

You came. The Wanted and Glad You Came. Denise in Grassmore has been in touch to say it's her husband Mike's 50th birthday today. Happy birthday, Mike. Apparently, he loves an air guitar. So, especially for Mike in Grassmore, this is Rainbow.

0: everything about you. I love everything about you. And you're going to love what you hear this Sunday on a Super Sunday here at North Derbyshire Radio. We got Darren and Livers this afternoon, and they both follow the number ones at one and the 80s and 90s mixtape at midday. And next, I'll play you Snow Patrol.
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2: Greater Manchester Mayor Andy Burnham's given his strongest indication yet that he's going to try to replace Sir Keir Starmer as PM. He says he will take that fight as high as he can take that fight. Police Scotland is calling for urgent discussions after officers were injured in Glasgow, where Celtic fans gathered to celebrate the club's Scottish Premiership title win. Matthew Dudley has more.
3: 3,000 supporters turned up in the Trongate area yesterday to celebrate their team's victory over Hearts. Officers had missiles, including glass bottles, thrown at them while assisting with a medical emergency. Earlier, Hearts players had to be escorted off the pitch as thousands of Celtic fans spilt onto the field. It follows their 3-1 home victory. The Edinburgh club says reports of serious physical and verbal abuse towards our players and staff, both on the pitch and elsewhere, are deeply disturbing.
2: Finally, the Spitfire aeroplane could go back into production 90 years after its first flight. A concept model's been built. That's the latest from Radio News Hub. I'm Liz Whittaker.
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2: Mayor of Greater Manchester, Andy Burnham, has given his strongest indication yet that he's going to challenge Sir Keir Starmer as Labour leader. He says he thinks the country needs to change. Hearts players had to be escorted off the pitch after being beaten by Celtic after the Glasgow side won the Scottish Premiership title for the fifth consecutive year. Matthew Dudley has the details.
3: Thousands of Celtic fans spilt onto the field following the 3-1 home victory. The visiting Edinburgh club says reports of serious physical and verbal abuse towards our players and staff, both on the pitch and elsewhere, are deeply disturbing. Meanwhile, police officers were injured in the Trongate area of Glasgow as 3,000 supporters gathered to celebrate the win. Bottles and missiles were thrown at them as they dealt with a medical emergency. Police Scotland is calling for urgent discussions.
2: Finally, the north of England could host the Olympic and Paralympic Games in the 2040s. The government says it's looking at putting in a bid. That's the latest. From Radio News Hub, I'm Liz Whittaker.
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2: Greater Manchester Mayor Andy Burnham's given his strongest indication yet that he's going to try to replace Sir Keir Starmer as PM. He says he will take that fight as high as he can take that fight. Police Scotland is calling for urgent discussions after officers were injured in Glasgow, where Celtic fans gathered to celebrate the club's Scottish Premiership title win. Matthew Dudley has more.
3: 3,000 supporters turned up in the Trongate area yesterday to celebrate their team's victory over Hearts. Officers had missiles, including glass bottles, thrown at them while assisting with a medical emergency. Earlier, Hearts players had to be escorted off the pitch as thousands of Celtic fans spilt onto the field. It follows their 3-1 home victory. The Edinburgh club says reports of serious physical and verbal abuse towards our players and staff, both on the pitch and elsewhere, are deeply disturbing.
2: Finally, the Spitfire aeroplane could go back into production 90 years after its first flight. A concept model's been built. That's the latest from Radio News Hub. I'm Liz Whittaker.
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J-Lo and David Guetta and Save Me Tonight on North Derbyshire Radio. Before that, we had Chris Rea, Road to Hell, and Olivia Dean, Man I Need, kicking off. Next couple of hours with me, Darren, on North Derbyshire Radio. Hello, how are you? I've hardly got any voice this week again because I was working at Bradford City during the week because I do the on-pitch announcing there. And of course, it was the playoff semi-final, which Bradford didn't win. But it didn't mean that I didn't almost lose my voice completely. So apologies if I sound very sort of like husky today. It bodes well for the next couple of hours. I'm just hoping it keeps together. Well, we can hope.

0: That's Westlife, World of Our Own on North Derbyshire Radio. They're back as well, aren't they? I mean, they've been back a couple of years. And bigger than ever, it seems. It's like they never went away. They never went away. Westlife, of course. We've got music on the way from Dario G and the Red Hot Chili Peppers shortly.
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0: Carpool Dodger, Moving Too Fast on North Derbyshire Radio. And before that, Noah Kahan and The Great Divide. I went for a couple of days at the end of last weekend to Krakow. Never been to Krakow before, with the wife and the daughter. And what a beautiful city. Really, really nice. It's got a horrendous history, of course. We did visit Auschwitz because I've never been there before, and I thought it was really important that my daughter, especially in this day and age, in the times we live in, it's good to reflect on things that have passed, and so they don't happen again. And so we went to Auschwitz, and that was pretty harrowing, I must admit. But Krakow itself, what a beautiful city. Ubers, so cheap. Like 8-9 quid for an Uber into the city, which would cost like 25-30 quid here. What's going on there?
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0: speak for yourself, Genesis. I can throw some shapes, I tell you. As I Can't Dance on North Derbyshire Radio for that Crusaders Street Life. We had Timbaland, Katy Perry, If We Ever Meet Again, and Paul Simon, You Can Call Me Out. I absolutely love that track. We've got the news on the way here on North Derbyshire Radio at 3 o'clock on this Sunday afternoon. And then I've got another whole hour of back-to-back hits for you.
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2: Mayor of Greater Manchester, Andy Burnham, has given his strongest indication yet that he's going to challenge Sir Keir Starmer as Labour leader. He says he thinks the country needs to change. Hearts players had to be escorted off the pitch after being beaten by Celtic after the Glasgow side won the Scottish Premiership title for the fifth consecutive year. Matthew Dudley has the details.
3: Thousands of Celtic fans spilt onto the field following the 3-1 home victory. The visiting Edinburgh club says reports of serious physical and verbal abuse towards our players and staff, both on the pitch and elsewhere, are deeply disturbing. Meanwhile, police officers were injured in the Trongate area of Glasgow as 3,000 supporters gathered to celebrate the win. Bottles and missiles were thrown at them as they dealt with a medical emergency. Police Scotland is calling for urgent discussions.
2: Finally, the north of England could host the Olympic and Paralympic Games in the 2040s. The government says it's looking at putting in a bid. That's the latest. From Radio News Hub, I'm Liz Whittaker.
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Yacht Rock is alive and well with Kenny Loggins, Michael McDonald and Charlie Puth, Love in Exile on North Derbyshire Radio. We've got music on the way from the Coral very shortly. But if you're looking to get up to something over the course of this week, let me tell you that on Tuesday from 9:30, there's a walk starting from Hawkshill Car Park in Eam, and that starts at 8:30 p.m. And that's got a bat walk. It's a bat walk. That sounds pretty good, actually. Wednesday the 20th, a little bit further on, if you want to walk at breakfast time, starts and finishes at Sourdough Dave's Bakery. That sounds already, you had me at Sourdough Dave's, to be fair. So that's 20th of May. And then on the 21st of May, from 5 a.m, there's a dawn chorus walk in Bradley Woods in Ashbourne. So if you want to get out and about and get yourself in it, hopefully the weather will be fine. I sort of fancy all of them. A bat walk, I like that, Batman. A breakfast walk with Sourdough Dave, and then a dawn chorus. I like all of them. You can find more details of all about these and more online.

0: Coral, Dreaming of You on North Derbyshire Radio. Good afternoon, Sunday afternoon for you, 19 minutes past three. Got to get the time exact, Now, I want to tell you about a show that I've been watching course of this week, and it's on Netflix, and it is called Legends, and it's based on a true story. It stars Tom Burke. You may have seen him in the Cormorant Strike dramas that have been on the BBC, actor, but also stuff Steve Coogan. It's about a group of customs and excise in the 90s, very early 90s, that try and thwart a massive amount of heroin coming into the country. It is absolutely brilliant. There's only six, seven episodes, something like that. Six, seven. But it's brilliant. It's really, really good. It's on Netflix, so everything's on there, so you can binge the whole lot, and you will. It's really serious, but it's also got a little bit of comedy in it as well, and it's very funny in certain places. But I absolutely heartily recommend it. Legends on Netflix. Get on it.
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0: That's Daft Punk and One More Time on North Derbyshire Radio. Before that, Ed Sheeran, Azizam, Suede with Beautiful Ones, and Bon Jovi, Keep the Faith. Now, if you are going to be going out and about over this course of this week, on the 19th and 20th, it's the final 2 days of the Tissington Well Dressings, which is art only found in Derbyshire. So if you'd like to go and see that, the last couple of days happening at Tissington Well. Wednesday the 20th, 7 p.m. if you're a fan of Dracula, written by Bram Stoker, of course. Buxton Crescent Heritage Trust is delighted to welcome him. Dacre Stoker, all the way from America, to the Pump Room in Buxton, which is a first-hand knowledge of stories. Show is called Dracula on Stage and Screen, 129 years, and a bit of a rare opportunity to listen to a man who knows more than most about Dracula. Yeah. And then there's the market, of course, in Buxton on Thursday the 21st, and the flea market in Chesterfield also the same day, marketplace, antiques, collectibles and secondhand items. So loads to be getting on with.
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0: 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That's it for me, Darren, for another week. I'll catch you again next week.
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2: Senior Cabinet Minister has brushed off speculation of a Labour leadership challenge as froth and nonsense. Culture Secretary Lisa Nandy insisted Sir Keir Starmer's position as Prime Minister is secure and dismissed suggestions he could be out by the summer. She spoke to Sky's Trevor Phillips.
3: If people want to challenge him, there is a process for doing that. There is a way to trigger a leadership contest to be leader of the Labour Party and to succeed him as Prime Minister. Nobody has done that yet, despite the absolute feverish speculation.
2: In football, Manchester United came from behind to beat Nottingham Forest 3-2 at Old Trafford. It was a close contest, but United edged it with three goals to secure all 3 points in the Premier League. And it wasn't quite nil point for the UK in the Eurovision, but we did come last. Bulgaria won for the first time ever with a whopping 516 points. That's the latest from Radio News Hub. I'm Dave Cronin.
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Well, that's a raucous start, isn't it? Lady Gaga and DJ Runaway, North Derbyshire Radio. Welcome to our bit of Sunday afternoon together. I'm Andy Liversidge. All of us, we're all about great music and where we live across North Derbyshire and the High Peak and wherever you are and however you're listening. Thank you for doing so. If you're here for the first time, welcome. If you've been here before, welcome back. You're a glutton for punishment, and I love you for it. I couldn't do it without you. Let's set the Sunday mood, then. It's generally how we start for

0: about great music and where we live, North Derbyshire Radio. Sunday afternoon with Livers. Good afternoon, that's the Kaiser Chiefs. I predict a riot. I predict a Livers with a scatterbrain today. Let me set the scene before we play China Black and Nickelback. So I stayed up late last night to watch Eurovision in all its glory and complete and utter astonishment and disappointment. It's a ride. It's a ride. So that meant I got up a bit later this morning, which, as you know, when that's happened before, that kind of just flattens me for the day. So I got up late, and then fast forward a couple of hours, I've had some leftover pizza from last night's takeaway, an egg custard, a cup of tea, and here we are. And I don't really know what the heck's going on. So we'll see how we get on today. If I'm quieter, that might be why. It's not through any other reason other than just looking at my screen and being incredibly confused.
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0: What a combination. Can't beat it. By the way, if China Black is searching for a much-beloved radio-based crossword feature, I've got it here for you, love. This is what it is. It's a clue with your brew. Let's solve it together, one clue and brew at a time. First of two chances to play today, as usual, if we're not too burnt out from the breakfast stint last week. So let's just crack on, shall we? Our first clue with your brew today is this. A mini whirlpool. Four letters. A mini whirlpool. Four letters. I think it begins with an E. I don't know. But as I've alluded to previously, I'm looking at everything confused this afternoon. So, mini whirlpool, four letters. What could it be? Help me with me crossword, please. Play for fun. Because, oh my goodness, it's fun. And I'll have the answer to this one, along with the next and new clue with your brew, in about an hour's time. Good luck.
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I wouldn't mind either, you know. Travie McCoy, Bruno Mars and Billionaire, North Derbyshire Radio. Luigi Neckington, whose obsession with Bruno Mars remains strong, wants us to play I Just Might at some point, now we've had Billionaire on. All right, Louise, it might be an instant request that's not so instant later on in the show. We shall see. Let's pitch. Thank you for saying hello, though. Just said hello to you, and they just shrugged you off completely. I didn't mean to do that. Thank you for listening. I love that you're here. On the notice board this afternoon, starting tomorrow, Monday the 18th of May, running till the end of the month, Saturday the 30th of May, it's the Derbyshire Dales Walking Festival 2026, and it begins, well, I've noted, I don't know if it begins with this, but it's noted as the first one on my little bits of information. Tuesday the 19th of May from 9:30 a.m. A U3A walk starting from Hawkshill Car Park to Eam. That sounds good. And then in the evening on Tuesday, a bat walk, which I believe is what Adam West or Robert Pattinson do when they take the dog out. Other Batman actors are available. Delete as appropriate for your age. Michael Keaton for me, to be honest. It's the Beatles. North Derbyshire Radio, all you need is love.

0: what, Bev? I'm not having the greatest day. It's Beverly Knight, North Derbyshire Radio. And by the way, the walk on Tuesday starts from Hawkshill Car Park in Eme at 9:30 a.m. It's not from Hawkshill Car Park to Eme, because they're basically the same place. Would anybody like just 2 hours of solid music between now and seven? Because, you know, I could be persuaded.
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2: Senior Cabinet Minister has dismissed talk of a Labour leadership challenge as froth and nonsense. Culture Secretary Lisa Nandy said Sir Keir Starmer remains firmly in place as Prime Minister, rejecting suggestions he could be forced out by summer. She also criticised former Health Secretary Wes Streeting for reigniting the Brexit debate. Police Scotland have had bottles and other missiles thrown at them as Celtic fans celebrated winning the Premiership title. They say officers were injured during serious disorder, with people seen climbing traffic lights around the Tron Gate. And it wasn't a great night for Eurovision fans in the UK. Look Mum No Computer finished last in the grand final. It's the fourth year in a row that the UK has received no points from the public vote. Bulgaria's Dara won with Bangaranga. She says she wasn't sure whether she wanted to enter.
3: In the beginning, I was not sure if I want to come or not because I had anxiety and doubt in myself.
2: That's the latest from Radio News Hub. I'm Dave Cronin.
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5: Good afternoon to John in Boythorpe, who says, you get yourself off if you want, Livers. We've got this. Thank you for the offer, John. No, I'm not a quitter.

0: song, that squeeze, and why don't you? It's North Derbyshire Radio. Leave us on a Sunday afternoon. Thank you for taking the time to tune in for a little bit today. I really appreciate it. You know that I'm at my happiest when you pop in and pop us on, so thanks for being here today.
1: Hope you're ready.
0: Oh, I was born ready. Shall we have some booty, love? It's a sentence I never thought I'd say on

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I'm up in the party. I'm glad that I got you, and it's alright. You got you a partner.

0: That's Booty Love on North Derbyshire Radio and Boogie tonight. Sophie Tupton says, that's an interesting way to resign, Livers. I'll miss you next week.
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0: I'll miss you too. Stay in touch, won't you?

0: Well, I said I just might play that as an instant request for Louise in Eckington, who messaged us earlier. Having heard Billionaire, the one he did with Travis McCoy, and said she's obsessed with Bruno Mars. Can I play it? So, no, I can't. I'm not doing it. It's not a request show, this. Thank you, Louise. It's such a good song, that, isn't it? It's so catchy. So uplifting and fun. Louise in Eckington, thank you for your instant request. It's North Derbyshire Radio, Paul Weller. And Maroon 5 will play soon.
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0: It's got an air of kind of sitcom theme tune to it, that, I think. But it's great. Jonas Brothers and Waffle House. This show could be referred to as a Waffle House. We do our best, though. It's 5:30. Let's get mindful for a minute or two. Finlay MacArthur is back with more wonderful words to guide us and to give us something to ponder on as we head into a brand new week across North Derbyshire and the High Peak. He's a coach, a therapist, a poet. He's the author of the Open Book Award-winning Lines from the Soul. And he knows the dance to the Bruno Mars song, I Just Might. And he's promised to teach it to me at some point. Oh, learning something. That might be relevant. Let's press the pause button and say good afternoon to Finlay MacArthur. Hello, sir.
1: Good afternoon, Andy. Thank you very much indeed. And good afternoon, everybody. I hope you're having a lovely Sunday so far. So, this afternoon's first press the pause button is this. Have you ever thought of trying or learning something new and then for some reason you let it go? Because at sometimes it's too much effort. If so, we're going to look at the gift of learning something new. Just think about the last time you tried to learn something new. Not something you had to learn, but something that opened a door. At first it may have felt unfamiliar, awkward even, or a little uncomfortable. Because learning asks something of us. It asks us to not know, to try, and to maybe get it wrong. And that can feel a little bit unsettling in a world that often expects us to already have the answers. But within that space, that stretch, that uncertainty, there is something powerful that begins to manifest, and that's growth. Learning something new changes more than what we know. It changes how we see, how we think, how we move through the world. It reminds us that we are not fixed, not finished, but always becoming. So this afternoon, have a little pause. Be curious. Stay open to possibilities. Let yourself not know everything. Because the gift of learning is not just in the knowledge gained. It's in discovering that there's always more of you yet to unfold. Thank you for listening, and I'll see you later in the show. Take care.

0: that could fall under the definition of a Route 1 song choice for this afternoon's first. Press the pause button, the corgis, everybody's got to learn sometime. It's North Derbyshire Radio. Thank you to Finlay for a wonderful press the pause button and a great song choice. To accompany it, Finlay will be back with PTPB Part 2 at 6:30 this afternoon. 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

Such a lovely song for a Sunday afternoon forward slash evening. Travis and Flowers in the Window. 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Live us on a Sunday, well, Sunday afternoon forward slash evening. By the way, I mentioned press the pause button at 6:30 does fall into evening and not afternoon. And I still can't tell the time. It's weird. I was all right all week on breakfast in Frandy Lawson. I never said anything other than morning and it was fine. I move on to back to Sunday and I don't know where the heck I am. Anyway, speaking of time, things taking time, which I kind of wasn't, but anyway. How long does it take a county council authority to fix a road? Well, I saw this in the news this week, and I say this with love, I really do. I'm not having a go. I'm just kind of, I'd like more understanding, I think is where we're at. The County Council has confirmed that the authority reached the final stages to appoint a contractor to carry out works at the landslip on Lee Shore near Holloway. If you're local to the area, you'll know firsthand how long this has been kind of a thing. The road has been closed since November 2022. And now this week, the council has confirmed they're in the final stages. Works are expected to commence as early as, they use those words, as early as next month. Oh, thank goodness. Just been driving round it for 4 years. It's all right.

0: Well, if anybody asks me how the show went this week, it's going to be an interesting answer. I can say, well, you know, I said something that was could be construed as rude, but I didn't mean it. And I annoyed a local council.
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0: So, you know, all the usual stuff, really. Right, let's do it. It's time for our much beloved radio based crossword feature. It's a clue with your brew. Let's solve it together. One clue and brew at a time. So our first clue of the afternoon was this: a mini whirlpool, four letters. A mini whirlpool, four letters. Now, I've pressed reveal answer on this, and I've never heard of this before, so I don't know if you have. But the answer I've got is Eddie. E-D-D-Y, Eddie, as a mini whirlpool. So that's in, and that means we can move on to our next clue with the brew, which I'm going to choose... what did I say I was going to choose? I'm going to choose... I can't find it now. Oh, yeah, it's this one. It's very irreverent, but we'll do it anyway. A small white heron, five letters. A small white heron... five letters. What could it be? Help me with my crossword once again, please. Play for fun, because oh my goodness, it's fun. And I'll have the answer to this one, as usual, in about an hour's time. Good luck. What the heck's an Eddie?
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1: This is North Derbyshire Radio News.
2: His senior cabinet minister says it's a personal decision for Sir Keir Starmer whether to fight on as pressure grows over his leadership. Culture Secretary Lisa Nandy insisted she wouldn't write him off, but said it's up to the Prime Minister to decide his next move. Speaking to Sky's Trevor Phillips, Miss Nandy brushed off speculation of a Labour leadership challenge.
3: Most of it has turned out to be just froth and nonsense. We've got to get on with the job. We promised people that we'd bring change to their lives, and we've got to take that fight out to the country and show that we can do it.
2: Two men have been arrested after a hit and run in Birmingham left a pedestrian in hospital. The victim, a man in his 30s, suffered leg injuries when he was struck by a van in Stirchley on Thursday night. Police say the vehicle failed to stop but was later recovered. And in football, Manchester United came from behind to beat Nottingham Forest 3-2 at Old Trafford. It was a close contest, but United edged it with three goals to secure all 3 points in the Premier League. That's the latest from Radio News Hub. I'm Dave Cronin.
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Paula Autrey's Hello Goodbye, North Derbyshire Radio, and Brother Beyond. Before that, the Hard Drive track. My goodness, what a song. Good evening. It's just gone 10 past six, so we can say good evening now. And it's Liv here with you till seven. On the notice board, a little bit further away than this week, but still equally as important, a fantastic event this, check this out, is the Ames Charity Ball Casino Royale. It's on Saturday the 13th of June at Chesterfield Football Club. And it says, join us for a fabulous evening of fundraising for Ames. There's a reception, drinks and a three-course meal included in general admission ticket price, along with a casino, photographer and photo booth, an auction and music to dance the night away. Help us raise vital funds for Ames and have fun in the process. 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

0: 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I'm sorry, I love being here and I love being with you on a Sunday. 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
0: Let's bounce swiftly up to Barlow and say good evening. My goodness, I didn't say good afternoon. Good evening to Fiona. Hello, my dear. That's for this. Miley Cyrus and Flowers.
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0: Miley Cyrus on North Derbyshire Radio and Flowers Rise, 6:30. Let's get mindful for a minute or two. Philly MacArthur is back once again on the show with more wonderful words to guide us and to give us something to ponder on as we head into a brand new week across North Derbyshire. And the High Peak is a coach, a therapist, a poet, and the author of the Open Book Award winning Lines from the Soul. Let's welcome back Finlay MacArthur to the show and press the pause button. Good evening, sir.
1: Good evening, Andy. Thanks once again. And hi, folks, and I hope you're enjoying this wonderful show. And he always puts on a great show, doesn't he? So the second and this evening's press the pause button is this. I was listening to a recent article about how miracles manifest and come into our world. Or not, as the case may be. But it reminded me of my old mentor from 30 years ago and his advice to me to always let go. So think about something you've been holding on to, a plan, an outcome, a way you thought things had to be. We hold on tightly, don't we? Trying to control, trying to shape, to make things happen in a certain way. And yet, sometimes, the tighter we hold, the heavier it feels. Because not everything in life is meant to be forced. Some things are meant to unfold. And that's where miracles quietly begin. Not in the striving, not in the pushing, but in the letting go. And in that moment, loosen your grip, and it's just enough to allow something unexpected to enter. A new path, a different answer, a possibility you hadn't imagined, or a new thought to come into your mind. Miracles are rarely loud. They don't always arrive as dramatic, life-changing events. Quite often they appear as a shift, a meeting, a moment of clarity that changes everything in its own quiet way. But miracles do need space. And space comes when we release what we thought we had to be. So this evening, pause. Ask yourself, what am I ready to let go of? Not everything,

Just one thing. Because sometimes the moment you release your hold is the moment life places something beautiful into your open hands. And trust me, this does work. Have a wonderful week, everybody. See you next weekend.

0: Wilson Phillips, Release Me, North Derbyshire Radio. More chances to pause and ponder when we press the pause button again next week. In the meantime, thank you so much to Finlay MacArthur for today's Moments of Mindfulness. That one was great. Don't force, unfold. I love it, talking about releasing things. Thank you, sir. That was brilliant.
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0: Well, I think I'm going to be thinking about the answer to the last clue being Eddie for a little while. But anyway, let's just put that aside and go to our final clue. I'm not confusing you at all. And stick a fork in this and call it done for yet another week. It's our much-beloved radio-based crossword feature. It's a clue with your brew. Let's solve it together. One clue and brew at a time. So our final clue of the afternoon was this. It was a small white heron. Five letters. A small white heron. Five letters. It's an egret, which makes a lot more sense than an eddy. So an egret, so that's in, and that means we can move on. Thank you so much. Well done if you got it. Commiserations if you didn't. More chances to play a clue with your brew next Sunday from 4 o'clock.

Live North Derbyshire Radio. Anita Ward and Ring My Bell. I suppose that brings our time together to an end. The bell that we're ringing is last orders, I guess. M People and Brian Adams still to come. Thank you for popping in and for popping us on this afternoon /evening. I'm grateful that we could get to spend some time together on the North Derbyshire Radio weekend, and especially on a Sunday. Time is precious. On a Sunday, I couldn't do it without you, and I wouldn't want to. Have a fantastic rest of weekend and a wonderful new week across North Derbyshire and the High Peak. Aim for progress, not perfection. Stay safe, please. That's the most important bit. And stay tuned to North Derbyshire Radio. The 80s and 90s mixtape is next. And we can start tomorrow with Andy Lawson back on Breakfast on North Derbyshire Radio. Right, that'll do then. Shall we dance? Shimmy into Monday, maybe.

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2: A senior cabinet minister has dismissed talk of a Labour leadership challenge as froth and nonsense. Culture Secretary Lisa Nandy said Sir Keir Starmer remains firmly in place as Prime Minister. She also criticised former Health Secretary Wes Streeting for reigniting the Brexit debate. Mr Streeting spoke yesterday.
3: We need a new special relationship with the EU because Britain's future lies with Europe and one day, back in the European Union.
2: Public support for higher defence spending is politically fragile, according to new research. While nearly half of voters back increases, far fewer see defence as a top priority. And former Scotland rugby international Scott Hastings has died at the age of 61. The centre was part of the country's Grand Slam winning side in 1990 and later revealed he was living with incurable cancer. That's the latest from Radio News Hub. I'm Dave Cronin.
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2: Senior Cabinet Minister says it's a personal decision for Sir Keir Starmer whether to fight on as pressure grows over his leadership. Culture Secretary Lisa Nandy insisted she wouldn't write him off, but said it's up to the Prime Minister to decide his next move. Speaking to Sky's Trevor Phillips, Miss Nandy brushed off speculation of a Labour leadership challenge.
3: Most of it has turned out to be just froth and nonsense. We've got to get on with the job. We promised people that we'd bring change to their lives, and we've got to take that fight out to the country and show that we can do it.
2: Police officers have been injured during serious disorder as they dispersed crowds in Glasgow, where Celtic fans gathered following their Scottish Premiership title win. Around 3,000 supporters got together to celebrate their team's victory against Hearts. And it wasn't quite nil point for the UK in the Eurovision on Saturday, but we did come last. Look Mum No Computer scored just one in the final. Bulgaria won for the first time ever. That's the latest from Radio News Hub. I'm Dave Cronin.
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2: A cabinet minister has brushed off speculation of a Labour leadership challenge as froth and nonsense. Culture Secretary Lisa Nandy insisted Sir Keir Starmer's position as Prime Minister is secure and dismissed suggestions he could be out by the summer. It comes as Andy Burnham signalled his strongest move yet to replace Sir Keir Starmer as PM. This is what he's told ITV.
3: I will take that fight as high as I can take that fight, because I think the country does need to change if it's to work for all people in all places.
2: A think tank has warned the government needs to do more to win public backing for defence spending. Polling shows support is easily outweighed by concerns over services like the NHS. Researchers say boosting jobs and backing UK firms in defence contracts could help build longer-term support. And tributes are pouring in for the former Scotland rugby international, Scott Hastings, who's died at the age of 61. That's the latest from Radio News Hub. I'm Dave Cronin.
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2: Senior Cabinet Minister says it's a personal decision for Sir Keir Starmer whether to fight on as pressure grows over his leadership. Culture Secretary Lisa Nandy insisted she wouldn't write him off, but said it's up to the Prime Minister to decide his next move. Speaking to Sky's Trevor Phillips, Miss Nandy brushed off speculation of a Labour leadership challenge.
3: Most of it has turned out to be just froth and nonsense. We've got to get on with the job. We promised people that we'd bring change to their lives, and we've got to take that fight out to the country and show that we can do it.
2: Police officers have been injured during serious disorder as they dispersed crowds in Glasgow, where Celtic fans gathered following their Scottish Premiership title win. Around 3,000 supporters got together to celebrate their team's victory against Hearts. And it wasn't quite nil-point for the UK in the Eurovision on Saturday, but we did come last. Look Mum No Computer scored just one in the final. Bulgaria won for the first time ever. That's the latest from Radio News Hub. I'm Dave Cronin.
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It was the song that became the kickstart for Robbie Williams' solo career. Angels. Hello. Sunday night, just gone 10 o'clock. It's Late Night Love. I'm Graham Torrington, and it's love songs all the way until midnight tonight.

0: North Derbyshire Radio Sunday night with Graham Torrington. It's Leonard Love. Firstly, you heard Zane and Zia with Dusk Till Dawn, and then Ronan Keating and The Way You Make Me Feel. Well, hopefully you've had a good weekend so far, and I'm here to squeeze out every last little drip of it ahead of midnight tonight. Were you, like me, one of the many thousands, millions actually, across Europe and the world, screaming at the television last night at the Eurovision Song Contest? You know, we sit through the, what was it, 2.5, 3 hours of songs, and then onto the voting, and that's when we start screaming at the television, isn't it? We love it. Always fun. 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Okay. Three more love songs to play in just a moment, kicking off with S Club 7 next.
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0: She has an amazing voice, doesn't she? I love her. Alicia Keys, and Doesn't Mean Anything. Ahead of that on North Derbyshire Radio, Boyzone, Better, and kicking off that trio of love songs, S Club 7, and Never Had a Dream Come True. I'm here until midnight tonight to squeeze out every last little drip of your weekend. And don't forget, back on breakfast tomorrow. Andy's here from 7 o'clock to get things moving in North Derbyshire. So join him tomorrow from 7 and every morning from 7 o'clock.
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0: Been a while since we've heard any new material from her. That's Dido, Life for Rent. Before that, on North Derbyshire Radio, A17 and Gabrielle and If You Ever. And kicking off that trio of love songs, Whitney Houston, Saving All My Love For You, her first UK number one. Love that. Want some more love songs? Okay, hang on there.
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You heard Kian DeCroix, Ella Henderson and All For You, and then James Morrison and Wonderful World. Isn't it just? Well, at least with people like David Attenborough in the world. Anyway, did you see that programme? His tribute to David Attenborough last week on the BBC. Wow. We love you, David Attenborough.

0: You know, there are so many songs. I'm sport for choice of songs or great songs I could play for you this Sunday night on North Derbyshire Radio from Elton John. But that, for me, has to be the best. Elton John and Your Song. Ahead of that, some Pixie Lott. OK, we're heading for the news at 11 o'clock. Then I'm back with a whole hour of beautiful music to take you out of the weekend and into a new working week. So let's go to the news with this from Tina Turner. And shall we stay together?
1: Let me say the same thing.

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2: A cabinet minister has brushed off speculation of a Labour leadership challenge as froth and nonsense. Culture Secretary Lisa Nandy insisted Sir Keir Starmer's position as Prime Minister is secure and dismissed suggestions he could be out by the summer. It comes as Andy Burnham signalled his strongest move yet to replace Sir Keir Starmer as PM. This is what he's told ITV.
3: I will take that fight as high as I can take that fight, because I think the country does need to change if it's to work for all people in all places.
2: A think tank has warned the government needs to do more to win public backing for defence spending. Polling shows support is easily outweighed by concerns over services like the NHS. Researchers say boosting jobs and backing UK firms in defence contracts could help build longer-term support. And tributes are pouring in for the former Scotland rugby international, Scott Hastings, who's died at the age of 61. That's the latest from Radio News Hub. I'm Dave Cronin.
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She was one of the many stars at the Met Gala a couple of weeks ago, looking very, very fashionable. Cher and Love Can Build a Bridge. Sunday nights with Graham Torrington, it's North Derbyshire Radio, and it's love songs all the way between now and midnight. In a moment, Rod Stewart, but first this, The Honeys.

0: Rod Stewart and Downtown Train on North Derbyshire Radio. Well, here's hoping your week has gone well, probably better than some of the residents of Downing Street this week. It really has been an up and down week there, hasn't it? Okay, watch all that unfold then over the next however long. Three more love songs to play, including the Style Council next. There we are, got there in the end.
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0: Three beautiful love songs on North Derbyshire Radio. Late Night Love with Graham. Firstly was The Star Council. Then it was Jess Glyn. And that from Mariah Carey and Butterfly. Playing next, Simply Red and the beautiful Al Jarreau.
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0: PhD, I Won't Let You Down. Ahead of that on North Derbyshire Radio, the very talented Al Jarreau, Moonlighting. And kicking off that trio of love songs, Simply Red and If You Don't Know Me By Now. So into a new working week tomorrow. 9 o'clock tomorrow morning, it's the 80s and 90s mixtape, followed by Sarah in the Morning. 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Playing next, I'll play you something from Michael Bolton.
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I'm here every Sunday night between 10 and midnight. So I'm Graham Torrington on North Derbyshire Radio with Lane and Love, squeezing out every last little drip of your weekend. Firstly was Michael Bolton, How Am I Supposed to Live Without You? And then MJ Cole and Crazy Love. And now, Blackstreet.

Firstly, it was Blackstreet on North Derbyshire Radio, and then Madonna, Live to Tell. The new single is out from Madonna, and looking forward to the release of the album, which is going to be out very, very soon as well. That'll just about wrap things up for a Sunday night with GT on North Derbyshire Radio. Huge thanks to you for sharing your Sunday evening with me. I'll be back next Sunday at 10 o'clock. Coming up after the news at midnight, the 80s and 90s mixtape. Great songs through the night. And don't forget, breakfast tomorrow morning from 7 o'clock with Andy. He's back with you on The Breakfast Show. I'll leave you this Sunday night with this from Tom Walker. Have a great day, won't you? And have a great week.

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2: Senior Cabinet Minister says it's a personal decision for Sir Keir Starmer whether to fight on as pressure grows over his leadership. Culture Secretary Lisa Nandy insisted she wouldn't write him off, but said it's up to the Prime Minister to decide his next move. Speaking to Sky's Trevor Phillips, Miss Nandy brushed off speculation of a Labour leadership challenge.
3: Most of it has turned out to be just froth and nonsense. We've got to get on with the job. We promised people that we'd bring change to their lives, and we've got to take that fight out to the country and show that we can do it.
2: Police officers have been injured during serious disorder as they disperse crowds in Glasgow, where Celtic fans gathered following their Scottish Premiership title win. Around 3,000 supporters got together to celebrate their team's victory against Hearts. And it wasn't quite nil-point for the UK in the Eurovision on Saturday, but we did come last. Look Mum No Computer scored just one in the final. Bulgaria won for the first time ever. That's the latest from Radio News Hub. I'm Dave Cronin.
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4: The Derbyshire Dales Walking Festival 2026 begins this week and runs until the end of May with walks around Eam, Matlock and Ashbourne. And you'll find more details about all of those and many more besides online. 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Of course, well dressings are an art only to be found here in Derbyshire. And they're well worth a look whilst those flowers are still nice and fresh. And the newly rebranded National Tramway Museum in Crieach is hosting some seaside fun from this Saturday. 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There's Punch and Judy, a vintage penny arcade, and Seaside Family Crafts. 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
2: A cabinet minister has brushed off speculation of a Labour leadership challenge as froth and nonsense. Culture Secretary Lisa Nandy insisted Sir Keir Starmer's position as Prime Minister is secure and dismissed suggestions he could be out by the summer. It comes as Andy Burnham signalled his strongest move yet to replace Sir Keir Starmer as PM. This is what he's told ITV.
3: I will take that fight as high as I can take that fight, because I think the country does need to change if it's to work for all people in all places.
2: A think tank has warned the government needs to do more to win public backing for defence spending. Polling shows support is easily outweighed by concerns over services like the NHS. Researchers say boosting jobs and backing UK firms in defence contracts could help build longer-term support. And tributes are pouring in for the former Scotland rugby international, Scott Hastings, who's died at the age of 61. That's the latest from Radio News Hub. I'm Dave Cronin.
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